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1: Welcome to the English broadcast from Wazi Tajik. As you informed that our broadcast lasts for an hour and you can listen to informational part of our broadcast. Here is the headlines of the news. The Tajik ambassador met with the Deputy Minister of Foreign Affairs of Saudi Arabia. Tajikistan and the United Nations discussed countering drug threats. A Tajik delegation participated in the World Urban Forum in Baku. The role of the Shanghai Cooperation Organization in strengthening multilateral cooperation was discussed in Dushanbe. The Days of Culture of the Republic of Tajikistan were officially opened in Bishkek. The death toll from Ebola in Congo has risen to 136. A meeting between Akram Karimi, Ambassador Extraordinary and Plenipotentiary of the Republic of Tajikistan to the Kingdom of Saudi Arabia and Abdulmajid Al-Samari, Deputy Minister of Foreign Affairs of Saudi Arabia for Protocol Affairs, took place in Riyadh. The Embassy of the Republic of Tajikistan in the Kingdom of Saudi Arabia reported that issues of mutual interest were discussed during the meeting. May 19, Zafar Samad, director of the Drug Control Agency under the President of the Republic of Tajikistan, and Alexander Fedov, deputy regional representative of the United Nations Office on Drugs and Crime for Afghanistan, Central Asia, Iran, and Pakistan, discussed law enforcement efforts of combat drug trafficking and prevent drug abuse, the agency reported. Proposals were presented to strengthen the fight against drug trafficking and drug abuse prevention in the Republic of Tajikistan. During the meeting, the parties expressed concern over the increased prevalence of synthetic drugs in recent years. Alexander Fedolov expressed gratitude for the reliable cooperation and praised the Republic of Tajikistan's role in combating drug trafficking in the region. At the end of the meeting, the parties expressed their readiness to further expand mutually beneficial cooperation in drug control and drug abuse prevention. The high-level ministerial meeting and the World Urban Forum, the auspices of the United Nations Human Settlements Program, were held in Baku on May 17 and 18, in which a delegation from the Republic of Tajikistan participated. According to the Embassy of the Republic of Tajikistan in the Republic of Azerbaijan, the delegation was led by Nizam Yusufi, chairman of the Committee on Architecture and Construction under the Government of the Republic of Tajikistan. A detailed exchange of views took place on current issues of sustainable urban development, improving urban infrastructure, implementing modern approaches to urban planning, and expanding international cooperation in the field of sustainable urbanization. As part of the forum, representatives from Tajikistan also participated in thematic events, panel discussions, and bilateral meetings devoted to urban development issues. An event dedicated to the 35th anniversary of Tajikistan's state independence and the 25th anniversary of the Shanghai Cooperation Organization was held at the Agency of Public Administration under the President of the Republic of Tajikistan. The Academy reported that the role of the Shanghai Cooperation Organization in strengthening multilateral cooperation was discussed, as well as the place of Tajikistan in contemporary regional and international process. And the event, a book by Rashid Alimov, Doctor of Political Science, Professor Renaud, statesman and experienced diplomat, the Shanghai Cooperation Organization from a regional mechanism to a global factor, was presented. Davron Safarzoda, director of the Academy of Public Administration under the President of the Republic of Tajikistan, noted the high scientific, diplomatic, and educational significance of this work in understanding contemporary international process, developing strategic thinking, and strengthening national diplomacy. May 9, the opening ceremony of the Days of Culture of the Republic of Tajikistan and the Kyrgyz Republic took place in Bishkek. The event was held at the initiative of the President of the Republic of Tajikistan, leader of the nation, Emomali Rahmon, and the President of the Kyrgyz Republic, Sadir Japarov, with the aim of further strengthening relations of friendship, good neighbors, and culture and humanitarian cooperation. The event was attended by the Minister of Culture of the Republic of Tajikistan, the Minister of Culture, Information and Youth Policy of the Kyrgyz Republic, representatives of government agencies, the diplomatic corps, scientists, culture figures, and the creative intelligentsia, and as well as residents and visitors of Bishkek. During the ceremony, it was emphasized that the Tajik and Kyrgyz peoples have been bound for centuries by good neighborliness, spiritual closeness, and centuries-old culture interaction. It was noted that culture is a crucial factor in strengthening friendship, mutual understanding, and trust between peoples, and that holding culture days contributes to further development of humanitarian cooperation between the two countries. Particular attention was paid to the importance of culture dialogue, the preservation of historical memory and spiritual values, and the education of the younger generation in a spirit of respect for their shared history and culture heritage. The toll from current Ebola outbreak in the Democratic Republic of Congo has risen to 136, according to Xinhua. The country's health minister, Roger Kamba, announced at a press briefing on Thursday. According to him, 543 suspected cases have been registered in Congo, including 32 laboratory-confirmed cases. The minister added that all deaths were believed to be related to the virus. Roger Kamba reported that 69 patients are currently receiving medical care in Ebola treatment centers. Due to the continuing spread of the virus in the affected areas, health authorities have intensified efforts to identify cases, isolate patients, trace contacts, and provide treatment. The Ebola outbreak was declared on May 15, making the seventh in the Democratic Republic of Congo since 1976. Its epicenter is in Ituri province, but confirmed cases have also been reported in the neighboring province of North Kivu. Dear listeners, this was the latest news from the Wazi Tujik.

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1: Our program is going on. You are listening always it tajik. Today is our program about the RLC and its water level decrease. One of the problems of humanity is the lack of water when it comes to solving global and all-encompassing problems. The solution also requires collective and global efforts. That is, when solving problems with climate and water, not a sound comes out of one hand. The drying up of the RLC is an ecological tragedy that threatens not only the Central Asian region, but the entire world. If the environment is healthy, then a person living in such an environment can be good health. It is an internal bond between man and the environment, nature and society. The RLC is located on the territory of the two Central Asian republics, Uzbekistan and Kazakhstan. Two rivers originating in the mountains of Tajikistan and Kyrgyzstan, the Sirdaryo and the Amutar carried their waters to the RLC. There is a lot of agricultural land in the basin of both rivers, and they are irrigated with water from the same rivers in quantities many times exceeding the accepted norms. In the early 1960s, the water level of the RLC began to gradually decrease. For about 15 years, the Sirdaryo and Amudaryo rivers have been flowing in very small quantities. According to scientific analysis, over the past 30 years, the flow of water from the Sirdaryo and Amudaryo rivers into the RLC has decreased by 86%. United Nations experts believe that the gradual drying up of the RLC is the greatest tragedy on the earth. In recent years, the volume of the sea has decreased fourfold. Its area has halved, its level has dropped by more than 15 to 16 meters, and its shores have retreated by 80 to 100 kilometers, which has led to a tendency to dry up. The concentration of minerals in water has increased fourfold, and some areas have turned into salt marshes. The desert has swallowed up 2 million hectares of arable land, and the radius of dust storms has increased to 500 kilometers. The number of fish species has decreased from 200 to 38. People living on the shores of the RLC, especially adults and children, are suffering from serious illnesses. The sea's tragedy is accelerating the melting of glaciers in Central Asia, which is becoming a real problem for the people of the region. The RLC, which once shone like a jewel in the midst of arid and thirsty lands and maintained a stable ecological situation in the region, is disappearing from the face of humanity. There are many facts and figures about the negative impact of the drying up of the RLC on the region and the world. Until the 1960s, the area of the sea's upper surface was more than 60,000 square kilometers. After 60 to 65 years, this figure decreased to 28,000 square kilometers. The process of lowering the water level continues today. This situation is leading to the expansion of the salt desert in the RLC. Of course, the current devastating situation has negative aspects. The population living in the RLC basin is faced with low incomes, outbreaks of respiratory disease, and increased unemployment. The infants, mortality rate in the Aral Sea Basin is much higher than in other Central Asian republics. The ecological disaster zone has its devastating impact on the Khorasan region and the Autonomous Republic of Karakal Pakistan, which are located with the Republic of Uzbekistan. According to research by scientists and industry experts, this ecological crisis has caused 2-3 tons of salt per hectare of coastal land every 10 kilometers, and more than 1 ton of salt per hectare of land over an area of 100 to 300 kilometers. This rapid spread of salt is leading to the isolation and extinction of certain species of flora and fauna around the sea. The current catastrophic ecological situation in the Aral Sea, if it continues, could lead to its complete drying up. According to the environmental experts, this could lead to the disappearance of the Aral Sea within a decade. The security of Central Asia is threatened by global climate change, a future period of drought and water shortage. According to international experts, the temperature in our region is rising much faster than the global average. This is leading to a decrease in the area of glaciers, the main source of water, and the Aral Sea basin. The volume has decreased by 30% over the past 50 years. According to analysis, by 2050, drought in Central Asia could cost 1.3% of gross domestic product per year, which will lead to the emergence of about 5 million internal climate migrants. An important step on the path of water diplomacy between the countries of Central Asia is the development of a draft agreement between the governments of the Republic of Tajikistan, the government of Turkmenistan, and the governments of the Republic of Uzbekistan on the use of water resources of the Amudaryo River basin, and the draft of agreements between the governments of the Republic of Kazakhstan, the government of Turkmenistan, the government of the Republic of Tajikistan, and the government of the Republic of Uzbekistan on the use of water resources of the Sirdaryo River basin by the United Nations Center for Preventive Diplomacy and Central Asia, which are now being considered by countries of Central Asia. One of the largest global environmental disasters in recent history experienced by the countries of Central Asia is the Aral Sea tragedy, which with its ecological, climatic, socio-economic, and humanitarian consequences poses a direct threat to the sustainable development of the region, the health and future gen pool of its inhabitants. The Aral Sea, which was unique, beautiful, and one of the largest closed reservoirs in the world, was on the verge of extinction for almost a generation, which resulted in an unprecedented catastrophe and irreparable damage to the lives of the population here, to the ecosystem and biodiversity of the Aral Sea region. Addressing the Aral Sea problem in the context of global water scarcity is a difficult task. According to the available data over the past 50 years, the total flow of rivers flooding into the Aral Sea has decreased by an average of 12.7 km, or almost 4.5 times. The sea surface area has decreased by 8 times, the volume of water mass by more than 13 times. The water level, which reached an absolute level of 57.4 meters by 1960, has decreased by 29 meters. Salinity has increased by more than 13.25 times and is 7 to 11 times higher than the average mineralization of the world ocean. Previously, 79.4 sub-kilometers of water entered the Aral Sea annually, but today the flows of the above-mentioned rivers don't reach the sea. Experts in the field of water and climate believe that the drying up of the Aral Sea is due to extensive water used by downstream countries, especially the Republic of Uzbekistan, which uses a large amount of water for agriculture process and stores its in numerous reservoirs. The Republic of Uzbekistan uses twice as much water today as it did in 1960. The current situation is evidence that the downstream countries of Central Asia use water resources regionally and the actual needs of countries for water are not regulated. The current concept of water resource management necessarily requires its regulation among all water-using countries. Water is not only a natural resource but also the key to the development of the entire region. The availability of water directly affects the development of agriculture, industry, hydropower, and drinking water supply. Unfortunately, it is a worrying situation that can threaten the fate of the region. How will water use be tomorrow? How will the supply and availability of water change due to climate change, population growth, and its use for agriculture? These questions require clear and precise scientific, political, economic, and social answers. The first, sustainable development of the region and the prevention of water conflicts directly depend on the answers to these questions. We predict a significant decrease in glaciers and the lowland regions, which in the long term will lead to a decrease in water in some parts of the Tian Shan, including the Nurian River Basin. At the same time, in the highland region of Hisar Alloy and Pamir, water flows will increase due to increased glacier melting, which will continue throughout the 21st century. Glaciers and rainwater feed major transboundary rivers, such as the Amu Darya and Sir Darya. High anthropogenic pressure, combined retreating glacier and limited coordination of water resources management at the regional level make them vulnerable. A slight increase in precipitation is accepted. However, these changes will be uneven. Scientists predict that precipitation will be less frequent but more intense. This means that instead for a normal rainfall, heavy rains may occur, followed by long periods of drought, the security and stability of the entire region are at risk. For example, for Tajikistan and Kyrgyzstan, water is the main source of electricity generation. The well-being of millions of people in the region directly depends on seasonal and long-term fluctuations in water resources. For example, in most Central Asian countries, fresh water use in more than 90%. Changes in water resources directly affect agriculture and drought of food can seriously affect farmers' incomes. It is clear that water management in the region will become more difficult, and we must adapt to these changes. Regional cooperation in the water sector in Central Asia remains fragmented despite common challenges. Countries in the region have different priorities such as energy and agriculture, which leads to the neglect of long-term scientific advice for short-term economic gain. This is a major obstacle to effective partnerships. The International Fund for Sharing, the RLC, and the Intergovernmental Commission for Water Coordination operate in this region. There are a number of regional and bilateral agreements that regulate water use. However, despite this, about how effectively these institutions work and how effectively the agreements are implemented don't disappear. Water diplomacy is the basic for preventing conflicts between the parties. It warns against concluding only bilateral agreements in river basins where three or more countries use their waters. Such agreements inevitably affect the interests of third parties that are not participating in the negotiations and can further complicate the dialogue at the regional level. In recent decades, the situation with access to water, biodiversity, and climate in Central Asia has deteriorated significantly. Therefore, it is necessary to analyze the work done in recent years, comprehensively assess current activities, and develop alternative options for socioeconomic development and water cooperation with participation of all interested countries in transboundary river basins. Climate change is further exacerbating water scarcity in Central Asia, especially in large river basins that depend on melting glaciers and snow. To address this problem, it is important to act proactivity, collect data, strengthen cooperation between countries, upgrade infrastructure, and implement necessary reforms in the water management system. These measures will contribute to a stable supply of water for electricity generation and agricultural production. The threatening effects of the Aral Sea disaster are now being felt all over the world. According to international experts, toxic salt from the Aral Sea have been found on the coast of Antarctica, in the glaciers of Greenland, in the forests of Norway, and in many other places on Earth. Unfortunately, today it has become clear that it is no longer possible to fully restore the Aral Sea. The most important task of the present time is to reduce the devastating impact of the Aral Sea crisis on the environment and the livelihoods of millions of inhabitants of the Aral Sea. From the development of human history, it can be conducted that human society has repeatedly faced the problems of climate change and its life. And as a result of taking reasonable and collective measures, it has managed to prevent these disasters and problems and has adapted itself to climate change. There is no doubt that this environmental struggle is being conducted more carefully and scientifically and will ultimately contribute to the transformation of planet Earth into a territory of interaction between man and nature and its transformation into a favorable habitat for humanity. Dear listeners, this was our program about the Aral Sea and its water level decrease.

0: 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And our telephone numbers are 227734 and 7, 227766 and 7, and 600548 and 3. Always it Tajik, only for you and your family.
1: Our program is continue. You're listening to Wazi Tajik. Here is some sports news. Here is the headlines of some sports news. World Football Day celebrated at the United Nations headquarters. Baku to host key competitions of the new Olympic cycle. Over 500 people will participate in the international half marathon when run in Tajikistan. The main draw for the 2026 Tajikistan Cup took place. The United Nations Central Assembly celebrated World Football Day at the initiative of the permanent missions of the Tajikistan, Bahrain, and Libya, and in cooperation with other delegations. The permanent representative of Tajikistan to the United Nations, Jonibek Hikmat, spoke at the opening of the event on the unifying power of sport and the global significance of Resolution 78-281, which was adopted annually in 2024 at the initiative of Tajikistan, Bahrain, and Libya. Jonibek Hikmat emphasized that the resolution is not only a celebration of sport, but also a common language every nation uses for peace, development, and the improvement of women and girls, and that football transcends borders, identities, and political divisions. Tajikistan's commitment to the development of football at the national level was also emphasized, noting that in a country with a predominantly young population, this sport has become a strategic investment in strengthening social cohesion and creating new opportunities. Tajikistan reaffirmed its commitment to promoting the values enshrined in Resolution 78-281 and promoting football as a force for unity and development worldwide. The World Judo Championship will be held in Baku from October 4 to 11, 2026. The competition will be held under the auspices of the International Judo Federation and will bring together the world's best athletes. According to the organizers, individual bouts will take place from October 4 to 10, with mixed team competition taking place on October 11. Athletes will compete in various weight categories for World Championship medals and important international making points. The 2026 World Championship are particularly significant as they are one of the key tournaments of the new Olympic cycle. Their results will impact athletes' positions in the world rankings and play a key role in earning points for qualification to the 2028 Summer Olympics. On May 23, Dushanbe will once again be part of the world's largest half marathon, One Rain, organized by the League of Heroes. Over 500 residents and visitors of Tajikistan will participate in the race. The event is supported by the Committee for Youth and Sports under the Government of the Republic of Tajikistan, the Dushanbe City Executive Authority, the Athletics Federation of Tajikistan, and event partners. Anyone can participate in the one-run half marathon. The race offers the opportunity to spend an active weekend with family and friends, test youngsters participate in your first official race, or set a personal best. On the same day, more than 200,000 people will take to the starting line of the half marathon across Russia, where the event will be held for 10th time under the name Zabek RF, as well as tens of thousands of participants in other countries including China, Kyrgyzstan, Armenia, Belarus, Serbia, Brazil, Thailand, Malaysia, Morocco, and elsewhere. The main draw for the 2026 Tajikistan Cup took place on May 19. The Tajikistan Football Federation announced that 12 clubs from the top league and 4 teams from the first league will begin the competition for the prestigious trophy and the round of 16 of the Tajikistan Cup. This season, all stages of the Tajikistan Cup, starting with the round of 16, will consist of 2 matches. This year, 4 teams from the first league have been divided into a lower and upper bracket. They will play their first matches games of the round of 16 away from home and the return legs will be played at home. The winners of the 2026 Tajikistan Cup will also earn a spot of the FC Challenge League for the 2027 and 2028 season. Yeah, listen, this was Sun Sports News from the OZ Tajikistan.

Our program is continued. You are listening to Ozzy Tajik. Today is our program about the life and work of the film sons of the nation, Nusratullah Makhzoom, Shirinsho Shotemur, and Nisor Muhammad. Thanks to the unprecedented and historic initiative of the President of the Republic of Tajikistan, leader of the nation Emomali Rahmon, some of the ashes from the burial sites of the prominent historical figures and selfless sons of the people, Nusratullah Makhzoom, Shirinsho Shotemur, and Nisor Muhammad were returned to their homeland from Moscow, Russia. The funeral prayer and burial ceremony took place at the Luchob Cemetery in Dushanbe, observing sacred Islamic traditions and with special honor. Below readers are offered biographical information about these three heroes, selfless patriots, and outstanding sons of the nation. Stay with us. Nusratullah Makhzoom has born in 1881 in the village of Chashmai Khuzi in the Gharm Valley, now the Rush district, to a family of farmers. He received his primary education in school and madrasa, helping his father with agriculture work from an early age. Due to difficult living condition in his young, he was forced to seek work and endure the hardship of labor migration, which allowed him to master language and gain a broad outlook. From 1920, Nusratullah Makhzoom became involved in the party and government act

conservatives of the time, actively participating in the establishment of the new government and in Eastern Bukhara. In November 1924, after the formation of the Tajik Autonomous Soviet Socialist Republic, Nusratullah Makhzoom was elected chairman of the Revolutionary Committee of Tajikistan, becoming the country's first leader. In 1924, after the establishment of Tajikistan as a Union Republic, he was elected chairman of the Central Executive Committee of the Tajik Soviet Socialist Republic and one of the co-chairs of the Central Executive Committee of the Soviet Union. He served in this position until December 1933. With the intensification of Stalin's representations in July 1937, Nusratullah Makhzoom was arrested on false charges, and in October of that year on fabricated charges of preparing counter-revolutionary crimes, he was sentenced to death by firing squad. In 1957, the military collegium of the Supreme Court of the Soviet Union found him not guilty and overturned the previous sentence. During the period of state independence of the Republic of Tajikistan, at the initiative of the leader of the nation, His Excellency Emomali Rahmon Nusratullah Makhzoom's role in the country's history was re-evaluated and highly acclaimed. He was awarded the title Hero of Tajikistan. Streets and institutions were named after him, and national historiography recognized him as one of the founders of Tajik statehood. Shirinshoh Temur. After the formation of the Tajik Autonomous Soviet Socialist Republic, Shirinshoh Temur was appointed a member of the Revolutionary Committee of Tajikistan and sent to work in Dushanbe, where he made a significant contribution to the formation of the party and government structures of the Young Republic. Shirinshoh Temur was one of those figures who consistently defended the rights of the Tajik people. A clear example of this was his address to Joseph Stalin in July 1926, dedicated to the culture, social and economic situation of Tajiks in Central Asia. In late 1933, he was elected chairman of the Central Executive Committee of the Tajik Soviet Socialist Republic. At the end of Stalin's representations on July 9, 1937, Shirinshoh Temur was arrested in Moscow, and on October 21 of that year, on the basis of fabricated criminal case, he was sentenced to death on charges of participating in an anti-Soviet nationalist organization. In 1976, the military collegium of the Supreme Court of the Soviet Union overturned in 1937 sentence and dismissed the case of lack of evidence. After Tajikistan gained independence at the initiative of the leader of the nation, His Excellency Emomali Rahmon Shirinshoh Temur's achievement received due recognition. He was awarded the title Hero of Tajikistan, and his name is immortalized in the names of streets, institutions, and monuments.

Ahmad was born in 1897 in Peshawar. He took part in the revolutionary events in Afghanistan and was one of the heroes of the Third Anglo-Afghan War in 1919. Nisar Muhammad was among the comrades of the Emir and later King of Afghanistan Amanullah Khan. Later as a political emir, he moved to Central Asia where he made a significant contribution to the development of science and education in Tajikistan. It was thanks to his effort that the first textbook and schools appeared. In 1923 and 1924, his books, A Handbook of Arithmetic and Alifba, were published. Under his guidance, the first Tajik students were sent to the study at prestigious universities in Moscow and Leningrad. After the formation of the Tajik Autonomous Soviet Socialist Republic, Nisar Muhammad was recruited to help develop the young people, and in 1927 he was appointed People's Commissar of Education of Tajikistan, effectively the Minister of Education. He played a significant role in the annexation of the Xujand district to Tajikistan as well as the republics of transformation into a Union Republic within the Union Soviet Socialist Republic. During Stalin's political repressions, Nisar Muhammad was arrested on October 8, 1937 and then sentenced to death on fabricated charges. He was executed on October 22 of that year. In recognition of the achievements of this outstanding and dedicated figure, a street in Dushanbe, where the Ministry of Education and Science of the Republic of Tajikistan is located, is named after him. Since this was our program about the life and work of the famous sons of the nation, Nusratullah Makhzoom, Shirinshoh Shotemur, and Nisar Muhammad.

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1: 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And with you, Sanambar Yakubova, with our stage manager Abu Mansur Ismailov and our audio editor Salmon Salmonov. As you informed that our broadcast lasts for an hour and you can listen to informational part of our broadcast. Here is the headlines of the news. The Tajik delegation met with the Prime Minister of the Republic of Azerbaijan. The OSCE Secretary General highly appreciated Tajikistan's contribution to strengthening peace and stability in the region. Cooperation between Tajikistan and Korea in various fields was discussed in Dushanbe. The development of cultural cooperation between Tajikistan and Kyrgyzstan was discussed. On May 20, Azerbaijan Prime Minister Ali Asadov met with the delegation from Tajikistan led by Deputy Prime Minister Usmonali Usmonzoda. During the meeting, the parties discussed the current state and prospect for the development of Tajik-Azerbaijan relations, including expanding cooperation in trade and economics, investment, industry, energy, transport, education, culture, and other areas of mutual interest. Particular attention was paid of the 8th meeting of the Intergovernmental Commission on Trade and Economic Cooperation between the Republic of Tajikistan and the Republic of Azerbaijan, which will be held on May 21, 2026 in Baku. In this context, the importance of further strengthening practical cooperation between the two countries and implementing the agreement reached was emphasized. The parties expressed satisfaction with the continuous development of bilateral relations based on friendship, mutual respect, and strategic partnership. In Dushanbe, Tajikistan Foreign Minister Sirojiddin Muhriddin met with the Secretary General of the Organization of Security and Cooperation in Europe, Feridun Siniloglu. During the talks, the parties discussed the current state and prospect of cooperation between Tajikistan and the OSCE, as well the regional security border strengthening, countering modern threats, and development in regional cooperation. Particular attention was paid to joint programs in the areas of stability, combating transnational crime, and supporting socio-economic development. The foreign minister emphasized the importance of practical cooperation with the OSCE and emphasized its further expansion in priority areas of mutual interest. The OSCE Secretary General highly commended Tajikistan's contribution to strengthening peace and stability in the region and reaffirmed the organization's readiness to continue constructive dialogue and implement joint initiatives. On May 19, a meeting was held in Dushanbe between Khayreddin Usmonzoda, director of the Center for Strategic Studies under the President of the Republic of Tajikistan, and John Sang-shik, Ambassador Extraordinary of the Republic of Korea, to discuss the third forum of think tank of the Republic of Korea and Central Asia states. The main topic of the meeting was the third forum of think tanks of the Republic of Korea and Central Asian states. This forum organized at the joint initiative of the Central for Strategic Studies under the President of the Republic of Tajikistan and the Republic of Korea will be held in June 2026. Experts and analysts from the region will participate in the forum, opening up broad opportunities for cooperation. At the meeting, the parties discussed exciting cooperation between Tajikistan and Korea in various fields. In this context, they also expressed their views of the further development of cooperation between the center and other research institutes in South Korea.
2: The
1: Tajikistan's Minister of Culture Matlubakhon Satoryan met with Ulan Mamatkhonov, Deputy Chairman of the Cabinet of Ministers of Kyrgyzstan, and Mirbek Mambetaliyev, Minister of Culture, Information and News Policy, as part of the Days of Tajik Culture in Kyrgyzstan. During the meeting, the parties discussed the development of culture and humanitarian cooperation, expanding ties between culture institution youth exchange at the implementation of joint project. Particular attention was paid to the importance of Days of Tajik Culture as a key mechanism for strengthening an atmosphere of friendship, good neighbor lines, and mutual trust between the two peoples. It was emphasized that thanks to the political will and support of the President of the Republic of Tajikistan, leader of the nation, His Excellency Emomali Rahmon, and the President of the Kyrgyzstan Republic, His Excellency Sadiq Japarov, relations between the two countries are becoming stable and strategic. Dear listeners, it was the latest news from the radio over the Toji. Our program continues. 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

0: Greetings, dear listeners. We present to you the program From Dream to Action from the radio station OZTOG. In this program, we want to introduce you to successful young people who have received education abroad in various fields and to learn about the experiences, achievements, and paths of success of Tajik youth. Fortunately, there are many such young representing their country and nation on the international stage. This is all thanks to the state independence, which allows young people to study in other countries without any obstacles. Today we will tell you about a young man who through hard work and effort was able to study in United States of America with occupation translator and gain valuable experience. Today the guest is the young, eloquent and progressive Nureddin Kambarov. First of all, welcome to our program, Nureddin. Was it your own idea to study abroad or was it someone else's suggestion?
1: It was my idea because I really wanted to study abroad and luck smiled on me. And I learned about the FLEX. It's a student exchange program. After tests and an interview, I went to study in USA.
0: I want to remind to our listeners from about program FLEX. In 1993-1994 was the first program year of the Future Leaders Exchange program. FLEX was created from the belief of former Senator Bill Bradley that the best way to ensure long-lasting peace and mutual understanding between the United States and the countries of Asia and Eurasia is to enable young people to learn about the United States and Americans firsthand and to teach Americans about their countries. FLEX is a highly competitive, merit-based scholarship program funded by the U.S. Department of State and operates in Armenia, Azerbaijan, Estonia, Georgia, Kazakhstan, Latvia, Moldova, Tajikistan, Turkmenistan, and Uzbekistan. While in the U.S., FLEX students gain leadership skills, learn about American society and values, and teach Americans about their home countries and cultures. FLEX students perform community service in the U.S. communities and act as ambassadors of their home countries. Many are inspired by the spirit of volunteerism to develop and implement innovative projects in their home countries using the skills and ideas they gained while on program. FLEX students are naturally serious and enthusiastic citizens of the world. It's very great that it was your own idea and it showed that you are committed to big dreams that start with steps like this. What do you think is the importance of language skills in education?
1: I think that knowledge of languages is very important because many people currently have unique opportunities to study abroad, work, or just go on vacation. In any of these situations, knowledge of languages is very important because especially important for studying.
0: Yes, you are right. Knowing a language is a basic necessity not only for those studying abroad but for all citizens. Knowing a language introduces a person to the culture and custom of other peoples, which positively influences their worldview. How is education organized in America?
1: Education in the USA is decentralized, managed primarily at state and local level rather than federally, with compulsory tests typically from 8, 5, 6 to 16, 18. It's structured into K-12. The structure of K-12 is elementary, middle and high school.
0: Very good. And what challenges did you encounter during your studies?
1: Very first difficulty is anxiety and fear. How will I find a friend? How will I find a common language with those who are unknown to me? How will I study outside? After a week, everything disappears and you begin to get used to it. Make friends, get accounted, and after that, you will already feel at home. That's it. The first difficulty is fear. the first of all. Just don't be afraid and be open-minded. That's it.
0: It's wonderful that you learn about language and broadened your horizon during your studies. Despite all these difficulties, you overcome them and strengthen your commitment to education. You know that every country has nation is known for its culture and customs, and the culture is the essence of the nation. Our country also has a rich and unique culture and has captivated thousands of travelers. What was the culture of America like?
1: The American culture is a dynamic. There is an individualism, equality, and a little bit capitalism, heavily shaped by, how to say, its immigrant history. It emphasizes personal freedom, a strong work ethic, and informal social interactions.
0: Very good. It means you like the U.S. culture and you can find many friends in any countries. Are there any memories of America that still linger in your memory?
1: My memories of America are very bright and colorful. Because I met new friends and I met a new family there who took me in during my studies. Brightest memory of America, I met there my friend. His name was Fabi. We were very good friends. We played with him. We went with him to the parks, to museums and stuff like that. He taught me how to play bowling. We just relaxed and were chilling.
0: It's good that you got and know other countries and made many friends. Let's talk about your current work. What are you currently doing?
1: Right now I'm in Russia working as a translator, not physically, but online.
0: It's good that you, after study in America and going to Russia, working there is not easy and can't everyone do it. I hope that after getting higher experience, you would come back and work here in Motherland. Everyone has their own hobbies and activities in their free time. Some people like reading books, others like playing sport. Nuruddin, what's your hobby?
1: My hobby is to collect unique coins and little toys, mini cars and stuff like that.
0: Very good. It means you like get collective in our cars. And what are your plans for the future?
1: My future plans is very big. I want to build a business and, of course, go back to America because I promised to visit the family.
0: We wish for your dreams to come true and for you to reach great height of success. May there be more young people like you and may success be your companions throughout your life. What advice would you give to people who want to study abroad?
1: My only advice to anyone who wants to study abroad is to not be afraid. Take the first step, meet new people, try to be open-minded. Don't be afraid to ask questions. And if you ask, they will help. Most importantly, don't listen to those who tell you not to study abroad. This won't broaden your worldview. If you have the opportunity and luck smiles upon you, then go study without fear or worry. It's my only advice.
0: Thank you, Nuruddin. Dear listeners, our program is coming to an end. We would like to remind you that with you was Sana Baryakubova, with our stage manager Abu Mansur Ismoilov and our guest, the successful student which study abroad in the United States of America, Nuruddin Kambarov. A dream is a beginning, courage is a journey, and action is victory. Over the Tojik Radio program continues. Stay with us, 105.5 FM.

0: 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Welcome to our English broadcast from Radio Overseas Tojik. And with you, Sanambar Yakubova, with our stage manager, Abu Mansur Ismoilov, and our audio editor, Salmon Salmonov. As you informed that our broadcast lasts for an hour, and you can listen to informational part of our broadcast. Here is the headlines of the news. The Tajik delegation met with the Prime Minister of the Republic of Azerbaijan. The OSCE Secretary General highly appreciated Tajikistan's contribution to strengthening peace and stability in the region. Cooperation between Tajikistan and Korea in various fields was discussed in Dushanbe. Development of cultural cooperation between Tajikistan and Kyrgyzstan was discussed. On May 20, Azerbaijan Prime Minister Ali Asadov met with the delegation from Tajikistan led by Deputy Prime Minister Usmonali Usmonzodeh. During the meeting, the parties discussed the current state and prospect for the development of Tajik-Azerbaijan relations, including expanding cooperation in trade and economics, investment, industry, energy, transport, education, culture, and other areas of mutual interest. Particular attention was paid of the 8th meeting of the Intergovernmental Commission on Trade and Economic Cooperation between the Republic of Tajikistan and the Republic of Azerbaijan, which will be held on May 21, 2026 in Baku. In this context, the importance of further strengthening practical cooperation between the two countries and implementing the agreement reached was emphasized. The parties expressed satisfaction with the continuous development of bilateral relations based on friendship, mutual respect, and strategic partnership. In Dushanbe, Tajikistan Foreign Minister Sirojiddin Muhriddin met with the Secretary General of the Organization of Security and Cooperation in Europe, Feridun Siniloglu. During the talks, the parties discussed the current state and prospect of cooperation between Tajikistan and the OSCE, as well as the regional security border strengthening, countering modern threats, and development in regional cooperation. Particular attention was paid to joint programs in the areas of stability, combating transnational crime, and supporting socio-economic development. The foreign minister emphasized the importance of practical cooperation with the OSCE and emphasized its further expansion in priority areas of mutual interest. The OSCE Secretary General highly commended Tajikistan's contribution to strengthening peace and stability in the region and reaffirmed the organization's readiness to continue constructive dialogue and implement joint initiatives. On May 19, a meeting was held in Dushanbe between Khayreddin Usmonzodeh, director of the Center for Strategic Studies under the President of the Republic of Tajikistan, and John Sang-shik, Ambassador Extraordinary of the Republic of Korea, to discuss the third forum of think tank of the Republic of Korea and Central Asia states. The main topic of the meeting was the third forum of think tanks of the Republic of Korea and Central Asian states. This forum organized at the joint initiative of the Central for Strategic Studies under the President of the Republic of Tajikistan and the Republic of Korea will be held in June 2026. Experts and analysts from the region will participate in the forum, opening up broad opportunities for cooperation. At the meeting, the parties discussed exciting cooperation between Tajikistan and Korea in various fields. In this context, they also expressed their views of the further development of cooperation between the center and other research institutions in South Korea. Tajikistan's Minister of Culture Matlubakhon Satoryan met with Ulan Mamatkhonov, Deputy Chairman of the Cabinet of Ministers of Kyrgyzstan, and Mirbek Mambetaliyev, Minister of Culture, Information and Youth Policy, as part of the Days of Tajik Culture in Kyrgyzstan. During the meeting, the parties discussed the development of culture and humanitarian cooperation, expanding ties between culture, institution, youth exchange, and the implementation of joint project. Particular attention was paid to the importance of Days of Tajik Culture as a key mechanism for strengthening an atmosphere of friendship, good neighbor lines, and mutual trust between the two peoples. It was emphasized that thanks to the political with the will and support of the President of the Republic of Tajikistan, leader of the nation, His Excellency Emomali Rahmon, and the President of the Kyrgyzstan Republic, His Excellency Sadir Japarov, relations between the two countries are becoming stable and strategic. Dear listeners, it was the latest news from the radio over the Tajik. Our program continues. 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
1: Our program is continue. You are listening over the Tajik. Dear listeners, here is a few words about the Tajik traditional music. In the context of the spiritual culture of the Tajik people, musical art, along with poetry, occupies an important place. The cognitive and educational functions of music were noted in distant historical times by Zoroastrian priests. At one time, music was held in high esteem by the Sasanian kings, and musicians were among those closest to the king. During the reign of the Samanids, ancient traditions associated with the participation of music in palace ceremonies were restored and further developed. In terms of its originality, and along with the presence of significant commonality with the musical culture of other nearby countries of Central Asia, especially with terminology and instruments, Tajik traditional music is distinguished by a special and unique structure, a variety of genres, as well as a presence of rich monumentally developed lyrical, philosophical, and religious everyday musical works. Since ancient times, the sphere of traditional music of the Tajik people has included not only diverse genres of entertaining music conditioned by certain circumstances, but also music for the soul, an expanded vocal and instrumental cycle, including music of an educational nature, the traditions of which go back centuries until the time of the formation of Zoroastrianism, Buddhism, and Manichaeism. Before the Islamic period of development in a range of numerous types and genres of traditional music, one could also find church music itself, prayer chants of Zoroastrian priests, which were called zamzaman, a kind of ritual singing with a closed mouth. Tajik traditional music includes several local styles, some of which are very conventional, which developed as a result of various socio-economic and geographical conditions, as well as under the natural influence of the musical cultures of the peoples of nearby regions, primarily Afghanistan and Uzbekistan. Thus, one can trace the characteristic stylistic features in the music of the following local groups: Badakhshan, Khujand, Khatlon, and Zarafshan Hisar. In all the stylistic general diversity of the music of the Khujand and Zarafshan Hisar groups, one can trace the emphasized fusion of the traditions of urban music of Bukhara and Samarkand, where Tajik musical culture was formed and flourished for many centuries. The influence of the music of the central cities of Bukhara and Samarkand could also be traced in a culture of the Kulop, Kangurt, and Darwaz regions, where at different times literary associations of professional poets, mainly students of the Bukhara School of Masters of Artistic Expression, were formed. Along with poetic creativity, traditional music, vocal and instrumental also flourished in these cycles. This can explain the presence of music from the above-mentioned regions with stylistic and intonation appearances. The tradition of Mauriki Honi is a separate direction of traditional music of Bukhara. also samples directly related to the art of maqamat. Dear listeners, we present to your attention a sample of Mauri Kihoni, and then we will continue our program.

some examples of maqam art that existed in a mountainous regions of Rashtan Darwoz have survived to this day. It is characteristic that the established traditions received a corresponding geographical addition to their name. Iraqi Darwoz, Ushaqi Darwoz, Talqini Darwoz. These maqam samples were part of the repertoire of the outstanding master of musical culture, Aka Sharif Jurayev. Along with the stylistic diversity of all traditional music, such examples of the intonation commonality of music from different regions published a unified panorama of modern traditional music of the Tajik people. It should be especially noted that in terms of integration, the sphere of music of folk epic ritual and the work of folk composers was received, as it were, not in a zone of influence from other regions. The concept of Tajik traditional music generally covers three huge layers: musical folklore, folk professional genres of Sozanda, Naqsh, Mavriki, Falak, Dastan epic, and professional Tajik music, which includes a long cycle of six maqams called Shash Maqam. Previously, up until the 17th and 18th centuries, this cycle was issued under the name Duvozdan Maqam. Other cyclical professional works developed in form are also numerous. Example of songs and instrumental works composed at different times by folk musicians, bastakurs, and preserved in a repertoire of professional singers and folk artists.

Dear listeners, we continue to talk about the traditional music of Tajikistan, in particular about the traditional folk instrumental music of the Pamirs.

0: This is a striking phenomenon of instrumentalism of one of the Indo-Iranian peoples known in literature as the Pamir people or the Pamir Tajiks. Traditional musical instruments and instrumental music represent the richest class of spiritual culture of the peoples of the Pamirs, reflecting their worldview, type of thinking, being closely connected with religious and secular life. This area of folklore is very important for achieving the ancient and original culture of the Pamirs, revealing the national mode of musical thinking. Pamirs live in Tajikistan and abroad. They inhabit the right and left banks of the Panj River. The right bank lands are located in the east of the Republic of Tajikistan and are administratively part of it in the form of the Mountain Badakhshan region. There have been studies of the region of compact residence of the Pamiris in a territory of the former USSR, which includes the Qalaykhumb, Vanj, Shughnon, Rushon, and Ishkashin regions. This region is a unique cultural insulator. It can be assumed that the environments of folklore traditions recorded in the 1780s retained their traditional state, were not subject to later influence, and therefore are a full-fledged object of study of traditional culture. Art critic Barini Sokobilova says the following about traditional Pamir music.
1: Мы очень тесно сотрудничаем с университетом Центральной Азии, при поддержке которого были изданы 3-5 книги музыкального искусства Памир.
0: We work very closely with the University of Central Asia, with whose support the 4th and 5th books on the musical art of the Pamirs were published. They kindly offered to help us. We have been cooperating with them since 2009. Since our archival materials are stored at the Institute of History of Archaeology and Ethnography, named after Madi Donish, at the National Academy of Science of Tajikistan, they are interested in how much we study these materials and offered to write me an article as scientific report. I happily agreed because I'm already working on women's songs in general, and this direction really excites me because, as I wrote in this article, I quoted Gogol that a woman's songs are their inner world, this intimate side of their life. That is what they cannot say so openly, they can express through song. Of course, this topic interested me, and I wrote an article with archival materials and photographs and attached an audio recording to the sheet music. The fact that the notes of the musical Pamirs came out is not enough. It is necessary to make an electronic catalog of our recordings in order to save them not only in sheet music but in the recordings so that they are accessible to those who are interested in a culture, art and history of the Tajik people.

Among the genres of female lyric poetry, it should be noted that the amazingly beautiful songs Dardgillik, literally maternal sadness, still existing today in mountains Badakhshan. Less commonly called Dardgil Modik and Bulbulik. By the nature of their content, they are very close to the foreign songs of the plain part of the country. However, here the text is sung on behalf of a mother who has been separated from a daughter for a long time. In the harsh conditions of life in remote high mountain villages, this phenomenon is very typical. And in old days, for many months of the year, there was no communication, even between nearby mountain villages. Having given her daughter away in marriage, her mother longs for her for a long time. And so, according to legend, the song Dardgillik, Bulbulik, was born. And related genres, Bulbulik is literally a nightingale song. It involves the inclusion of a group of women who seem to empathize with the main character. This method of belated inclusion of a musical performance of a song on a part of additional, often unprepared groups of performers is also characteristic of group singing in mountains regions. At the same time, it is noticeable that the lead singer begins to sing, pronounces a significant part of the poetic stanza, and only towards the end the rest pick up the melody. In terms of freshness, purity, intonation, sincerity of expression, in unique artistic techniques, the song called Dardgillik, Dardgil Modik, Bulbulik is a very striking manifestation of the modern musical culture of the Tajik people.